tuned for Tuesday. Your ride home with a long set of classic rock at 100.7 KSLX. Carrie Underwood finding the rock and roll side of her. Surprising Guns N' Roses fans, I'll say, on stage in Atlanta. Now there's all these rumors they're going to do a surprise single together. So we'll see what happens.

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0: 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Happy anniversary to us this year. Thanks to you, we are celebrating 40 years of free classic rock radio here in the Valley. And we're celebrating that in October, which is next month. It's like next week, practically. October 22nd is the date. It's a Thursday night at Mesa Amphitheater when 38 Special comes to town, the 50-year legacy tour. So they've got an anniversary going, too. They're just a little older than us. 38 Special, Fog Hat, and Jefferson Starship will all be there. We will all be there. I'll be doing the afternoon show from there. And hopefully you have tickets. If not, they are on sale at MesaAmp.com. And keep listening because we've been giving away a lot of them, too, on the air.
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0: Have you lived in Arizona and realized there's something everybody seems to have done except you? This is Karen D'Alessandro, and for me, that is impossible to imagine because I love the Arizona State Fair. Maybe you've lived here for years and somehow you just never made it. Maybe you're new to the Valley and you just haven't gotten around to it. KSLX and the Arizona State Fair are going to change all that. You must experience it because there is so much to do and eat. I mean, give me a funnel cake and a corn dog. I'm a happy girl. You've got the All-Star Monster Trucks and dirt track racing on the grandstand, the backyard concert series, the games, the rides. 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I want you to do it all. So, coming up, your chance on the afternoon show to score a family four-pack of Arizona State Fair tickets. I'll be looking for first-timers or long-time-ago fairgoers to call me. 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
14: And now the weather from Blue Sky Pest Control. Hello, Blue Sky. Goodbye, pests. Partly cloudy this evening, overnight low 82. Mostly sunny tomorrow, high 97. And that's Tuesday's Valley weather.
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Yeah, it's two for Tuesday. You got a couple coming from Aerosmith and Rush before we get to Get the Let Out at 100.7 KSLX, the Valley's classic rock station. You know what you should be doing right now? You should be getting out the KSLX app. You should be tapping because you get two of them and a chance to see this band in premier seats and, of course, the VIP lounge.

0: We went global on Get the Let Out last night. Let's stick with that theme. Tonight's set is Zeppelin songs recorded outside their native UK. 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So expect some good ones coming up in less than 10 minutes on 100.7 KSLX.
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1: 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This first one, recorded in 1969, Juggy Studios. 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Juggy Studios in New York City on 100.7 KSLX.

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0: Candy Store Rock. That is the last in a foreign studio themed set on 100.7 KSLX, the Valley's classic rock station. Zepp was in Munich, Germany, finishing up the Presence album in 1975 when they recorded that one. All My Love happened at ABBA Studios in Stockholm, Sweden. I think they called them Polar Studios. And Ramble On right here in the U.S., New York City, during their first tour in the States. And that's it for Get the Let Out. Thanks to A1Garage.com for powering it. A1 from day one. It's Karen D'Alessandro back here for Rock Tales tomorrow at 3. More State Fair tickets, too, on the afternoon shift. Alice Cooper in his always creepy attic. Coming up in minutes. He's got some freaky facts on a legendary musician who went to beauty school, classic cuts from Jimi Hendrix, and lots more.
1: There's something special about seeing the stars and stripes waving against an Arizona sky. 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
18: And now the weather from Blue Sky Pest Control. Hello, Blue Sky. Goodbye, pests. Partly cloudy this evening, overnight low 82. Mostly sunny tomorrow, high 97. And that's Tuesday's Valley weather.
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2: Hey there, it's the 22nd of September, and you're with Alice Cooper up here in my attic. You know, it's been a super hot year in a lot of places around the world. 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So we're all comfy, except for Ethel, because Ethel's dead. If you have no idea what I'm talking about, that's okay. Neither do I. I do know what's going on for my radio show tonight, kind of, but I'm not going to tell you. 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
1: This week in September 1984 had a couple artists that are still going very strong, plus a few who are currently in the Where Are They Now file, as Spinal Tap used to say. Okay, this month in 1984, the U.S. had Ronald Reagan as our president. And, of course, it's the year that George Orwell wrote about in his 1949 book titled 1984. Nobody ever thought in 1949 that 1984 would even happen. And here's what was on the charts. Your favorite Irish band after Thin Lizzy were on the charts with Pride in the Name of Love. And that band, of course, was U2. Billy Idol, who recently played a Ramones tribute concert in Hollywood, had the number four song, Flesh for Fantasy. Bruce Springsteen, New Jersey's finest, had the number three spot with his tune, Cover Me. Number two spot was held by a Canadian band, Honeymoon Suite, and the hit, New Girl Now. You might not have heard much about them lately, but they released an album in 2025, so they're still around. The number one artist hasn't been on the charts for a few decades, but I'm sure he enjoyed his time on the top with On the Dark Side. Yes, I'm talking about John Cafferty and the Beaver Brown Band, who also put out a record in 2025. When I first heard this song, I said, oh, Springsteen.

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1: Hello. This is a shot in the dark, but here it goes. Me and two other girls are performing Poison by Alice Cooper at our Pole studio in Orange County, California. 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Our show is on October 23rd, 2026 at 6 p.m. I was wondering if you would want to come and see it. Our choreographer has been doing Pole for 14 years, and I think you would enjoy to see how we are keeping your amazing music and legacy alive. Nicole Sanchez. Oh, you mean like you're on the pole dancing to my song, Fully Clothed. Thank you, though, for using Poison. I always love it when people use my songs. Nicole, I am going to be on tour, but I would love to have seen your show. If you'd like to see your Uncle Alice pole dance, oh, don't think I can't. Oh, yeah. Let me know at alice@alicesattic.com. Birthdays are up next. I'll leave it to you to keep the pole warm.
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6: And now the weather from Blue Sky Pest Control. Hello, Blue Sky. Goodbye, pests. Partly cloudy this evening, overnight low 82. Mostly sunny tomorrow, high 97. And that's Tuesday's Valley weather.
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0: Good things come to those who wait. So here's more rock on Alice's Attic with Alice Cooper. Yeah.

0: share a birthday with Nikki Sixx, Elvis, Britney Spears, or Bono? Well, you're about to find out, because Alice Cooper is going to invite you to blow out the candles for some festive celebrity birthday bashes.
1: I think of Joan Jett as a teenager, but she's turning 68 today. She's got her start in music in 1975 as co-founder of the all-girl band The Runaways, along with Lita Ford and Sherry Curry. I met them way back when they first came to L.A. and first started doing shows. And now a song about loving rock and roll. Happy birthday, Joan!

0: Someone has to pay for this travesty. Back with more Alice Cooper next. Alice's Attic with Alice Cooper.
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16: 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What you don't expect is for your very own late night pal to be a member of the Rock and Roll Hall of Fame. But then again, this ain't your average rock and roll rodeo. Confide in him now. and you shall be rewarded. It's Alice's Attic with Alice Cooper.
17: It's your DJ for when you're in your PJs. DJ, PJs, get that? Alice Cooper, of course, some of you work nights. So if you're in your pajamas, I'd like to work where you work. Maybe a pajama factory. I usually wear PJs when I do my radio show. Black leather ones, of course. You know, when you're on the tour bus, it's just like being at home. I can tell you right now, and this isn't just to be salacious, but I sleep naked every night. All right, just get that picture in your head. Enough stuff and nonsense. This hour, I've got a movie music madness tune from Supertramp, a tale about how Dick Van Dyke figured into my sobriety, and something else for you to experience. But first, enjoy this.
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Heavy Music Madness with Alice is minutes away. And now, it's more rock. It's Alice's Attic with Alice Cooper.

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1: Who's your favorite superhero? And if you said Alice Cooper, you win. But if you said Superman, well, that's okay too. Tonight's Movie Music Madness is from the 1978 Superman movie, where the Caped Crusader was portrayed by the late Christopher Reeve. The film has an ensemble cast including Marlon Brando, Gene Hackman, Ned Beatty, Jackie Cooper, Margot Kidder, and more. Wow. I mean, that really was a star-studded cast right there. One of Supertramp's best songs is in the Superman movie, and we're going to hear it right now. Give a little bit.

0: 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Alice's Attic with Alice Cooper.
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0: are you accepting charge from the United States? Calling, are we reaching? See, he keeps hanging up. And it's a man answering.
1: Sifting through the dusty mess of memories and cobwebs inside the mind of a rock icon.
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1: This is Tales from the Attic.
3: You may think that all us celebrities know each other. You'd be wrong. But yes, I was friends with Groucho Marx and the Human Calculator. They're not in the same league. But one very beloved entertainer had a huge influence on me, even though I never had met him. I'm talking about Dick Van Dyke. I'd heard that he had gone to a hospital for 3 weeks in 1972 to deal with his own alcohol addiction. Then he talked about it on the Dick Cavett Show to help educate others, which wasn't common back then. At the time, I was drinking a lot. So I called him up at the Carol Burnett studio where he was taping a show. I was surprised that he took my call, even though he didn't know me. I said, Dick, I definitely have an alcohol problem, and I know that you kicked yours, and I just wanted some advice on this. And he says, well, you're halfway home by admitting that you have an alcohol problem. He says, now you can conquer the other half. I thanked him very much. I told him that the Dick Van Dyke Show still holds up as being one of the funniest shows of all time. And that's true to this day. Okay, I've had other people call me up in the middle of the night, big stars, and ask for advice, and I said, same thing. I said, you're halfway home. I said, now, let me just give you some addresses for some really good places and some doctors that I know. Now, here's the thing. It's okay to drink. I can't drink because I'm alcoholic. If you have a beer once in a while or if you go out on Friday night and drink, great, that's fine. Just don't drive with it. But that doesn't make you an alcoholic. If you start using it as medicine, then you have to start worrying. Okay, just a little advice right there for the Coop. Don't forget, if Alice Cooper gets sober and stays sober, so can you. I have faith in you. Okay, my friends, be right back with the experience I promised you earlier.
1: Alice will be right back.
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2: The basic track for the Jimi Hendrix song Purple Haze was recorded in 4 hours in a London studio. Who was the rhythm section on the song? Well, drummer Mitch Mitchell, who was a jazz drummer, and bassist Noel Redding, known as The Experience. Mitch Mitchell could not have weighed more than 90 pounds. And if you listen to the first album, The Experience album, almost all the fills are on the snare. He's really a jazz drummer. Let's take a listen to what happened in Delaine Lea Studios on January 11, 1967. I'll tell you this, back in those days, I'm sitting next to Jimmy, and he passed me a funny cigarette and said, "Hey man, try this." And I went, "Okay." So he turned me off. If we can hear through the Purple Haze, you'll be getting this song.

0: 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Alice's Attic with Alice Cooper.
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4: 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It's Alice's Attic with Alice Cooper.
5: You say goodbye, I say hello, hello, hello. Thanks for finding me up here in Alice's Attic. I've got lots of rock and a minimum of talk for you this hour. I've got a British group for, you gotta love the 80s, so you know it's not Motley Crue, Poison or Rat. Yes, it is my party, and I'll cry if I want to.
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0: 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You gotta love the 80s in Alice's Attic. 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
2: In 1986, Eurythmics were already on their fifth studio album. The song I'm going to play by them, Missionary Man, got a Grammy Award for Best Rock Performance, and the video received heavy airplay on MTV. I'll tell you a great story. We're standing at the Grammys way back then. I think it was Elton and Bowie and myself were talking. And there was an Elvis impersonator talking with us. And Elvis says, oh, I got to go on now. And runs out there. And it was Annie Lennox, dressed like Elvis. One of my favorite records of all time is Missionary Man. And one of the other favorite records is Would I Lie to You? Both Eurythmics. And now a reason you gotta love the 80s. Well, I-

0: Standing by. Alice's Attic with Alice Cooper.
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1: Hi, Alice. I'm a Cold War kid of a certain vintage. 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Technical Sergeant Justin Strife, USAF. Thanks for writing, Sergeant Strife. 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

0: testing the limits of your musical proficiency. 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
1: How many times have the Black Crowes been nominated for the Rock and Roll Hall of Fame? Twice. The second was on February 26, 2026. They haven't made it in yet, but they're also not the band that's been nominated the most without being inducted. That would be Chic, who have been nominated 11 times so far. The Robinsons may have to be patient, but they are a great rock and roll band. Here are those Black Crowes with Jealous Again.

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14: You're inside Alice's attic. Your sagacious host could truly benefit from having a yard sale. Who wouldn't be interested in used straitjackets, top hats, guillotines, and leather pants? There's even a lava lamp from his first L.A. apartment. But amongst the flotsam and jetsam of an extraordinarily interesting life are the tantalizing tales that only a Rock and Roll Hall of Famer could deliver. So sit back and enjoy another hour of rock and talk with Alice Cooper.
15: What a night behind the mic so far. I mean, you guys are out there waiting for me to give away money and trips to Europe, and I'm here trying to give you freaky facts and turn you on to rock and roll those other stations never play. I know we can meet in the middle somehow, maybe by you paying me to find the freakiest facts. No? Okay, I'll keep on keeping on for free. If you want to know what's coming up, I got great live songs from a guitarist we lost in a helicopter crash, plus those aforementioned freaky facts that'll blow your fragile eggshell minds. Okay, here we go. You ready? Strap in.
14: Alice's Attic with Alice Cooper.

kicking is coming up. Now on Alice's Attic with Alice Cooper, let's do more music. It's Alice's Attic with Alice Cooper.

0: Alice's Attic with Alice Cooper and another taste of Live and Kicking.
1: Stevie Ray Vaughan was a student of the blues, and tonight I've got a great live song he recorded, but was originally recorded by Elmore James, another blues monster. The tune is The Sky Is Crying, and it's got a simple premise. The lyrics were inspired by a Chicago downpour during the recording session. Okay, what does that remind you of? Ben Stiller and Tropic Thunder? The Sky Is Crying. One of the funniest movies ever. And the funniest guy in the movie, Tom Cruise. The Sky Is Crying, live.

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0: More of Alice's Attic with Alice Cooper coming up. Alice's Attic with Alice Cooper.
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1: Alice's Attic has fun facts for you freaks, and they're all freaky deaky. Let's jump in. Steven Spielberg nicknamed the mechanical shark used in Jaws Bruce after his lawyer Bruce Raymer. A sheep, a duck, and a rooster is a great setup for a joke, but also were the first passengers in a hot air balloon. A sheep, a duck, and a rooster get in a hot air balloon. Facebook addiction disorder is a new mental disorder identified by psychologists. Chuck Berry went to beauty school and graduated with a degree in hairdressing and cosmetology. He was also the greatest lyricist of all time. Earth is home to roughly 3 trillion trees, which is vastly more than the estimated 100 to 400 billion stars in our Milky Way galaxy. And that's just one galaxy. There are billions of galaxies. And finally tonight, in the past 5 minutes, the Earth traveled more than 5,000 miles. I don't know where it's going, but it's out there traveling. And that's all, folks and freaks. Back soon.
0: What? You think radio this brilliant is free? We'll be back with more amazing Alice Cooper after the break.
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It's Alice's Attic with Alice.

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1: What Foreigner album did Roy Thomas Baker produce? 1979's Head Games. Of course, RTB is known mostly for working with Queen and Alice Cooper. If they were ever going to do a movie about Nero, Roy Thomas Baker would have been the guy to go to. He was just exactly those, and great sense of humor and amazing producer. So here it is, Head Games, Foreigner.

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5: 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I want you to do it all. So, coming up, your chance on the afternoon show to score a family four-pack of Arizona State Fair tickets. 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
1: It's Alice Cooper welcoming you to my nightmare. After you've had a bad dream, do you wake up and wonder if it was real? 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I dream every night, and I dream every time I take a nap in the afternoon. I have vivid dreams. I mean, where at the end of the dream, there's like credits directed by starring. My latest dream was me smuggling a musical instrument, and I had a gun, and I unloaded it, but it was all in sepia tone. But the whole dream looked like a foreign movie. Very weird. Okay, this hour on Alice's Attic, I will have a bunch of songs that are anything but nightmarish. So let's see if this agrees with you.
0: Alice's Attic with Alice Cooper.

classics and a few on Alice's Attic with Alice Cooper. And let's do more rock right now. It's Alice's Attic with Alice Cooper.

0: Alice's Attic with Alice Cooper presents another Attic Classic.
1: Stephen Stills sings, "If you can't be with the one you love, love the one you're with." But Stills has said that it's not encouraging free love, even though other lyrics go, "She's a girl and you're a boy. Get it together. Make it nice. 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Stephen. I know Stephen pretty well. He's a very unique character. Love the one you're with, Stephen Stills.

0: Alice's Attic with Alice Cooper.
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1: Alice, I know how much music has touched my life. How is it to write songs that you know will touch someone's soul? John Collins. When you're writing them, I set up the lyrics so that there's a moment that either breaks your heart or makes you jump up and laugh in joy. I do a lot of twist endings where you think something's coming and that doesn't happen. But I also try to write a song, especially if it's a ballad, that breaks my wife's heart or my daughter's heart when they listen to it. And I know just when to put that lyric right where that minor chord is. Don't forget that you can send your brain dumps to me at alice@alicesattic.com. So get on it, mutants and minions.
0: Your teller of Detroit stories, Alice Cooper, will return after these messages.
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0: Alice Cooper has some rock trivia for you. 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
1: What concert introduced the band Santana to the world? Woodstock. Rock promoter Bill Graham was a Latin music fan who arranged for the band to appear in the 1969 Woodstock Festival before the lineup's debut album was even released. Their set was a surprise hit of the festival. Here's something that people don't know about Woodstock. Jimi Hendrix went on at 6 o'clock in the morning. All those bands played all night. The Who, all these bands played all night. Jimi Hendrix went on at 6 in the morning. That you always think of him being, you know, late at night, you know, stars and everything like that. No, the sun was coming up. Here's Europa, Santana.

0: has pulled the stairs back into the ceiling, but he'll be back for you at his abnormal hour tomorrow. Alice's Attic with Alice Cooper.
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2: 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We had been drinking. He drank a little bit too much. He left my granddaughter and I out in the desert with the couple. He ended up getting lost and borrowing a refrigerator, an air compressor, and some tools from a state company that is out here.
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0: 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And in the next classic rock long set, Rush is on the way. So definitely tap the Rush track for an entry for the Rush Closer to the Heart VIP experience.
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2: Maybe we went out for Mother's Day out into the desert by the Gila River. We had been drinking. He drank a little bit too much. He left my granddaughter and I out in the desert with the couple. He ended up getting lost and borrowing a refrigerator, an air compressor, and some tools from a state company that is out here.
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0: 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Tomorrow afternoon at 4, Karen D'Alessandro is going to make the entire 4 o'clock hour a tappy hour. 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
2: 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We had been drinking. He drank a little bit too much. He left my granddaughter and I out in the desert with the couple. He ended up getting lost and borrowing a refrigerator, an air compressor, and some tools from a state company that is out here.
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1: 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Four kids, that's about 87%. Work, 9. Wondering what Mahoney's doing right now, that's about a 3. That leaves me a total of 1%, and I'm not spending it wondering if there's a hidden water leak somewhere. Hey, it's Dave Farah from the Dave Mahoney Morning Show. 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
2: 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We had been drinking. He drank a little bit too much. He left my granddaughter and I out in the desert with the couple. He ended up getting lost and borrowing a refrigerator, an air compressor, and some tools from a state company that is out here.
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0: 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This is Heather. Tomorrow afternoon at 4, it's a Tappy Hour. Karen D'Alessandro is going to make every single song between 4 and 5 tappable so you can get all those extra entries for the Rush Closer to the Heart VIP experience. 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
6: 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A confirmation text validating the entry into the sweepstakes will follow. Each text message sent to or received by a service subscriber of any wireless carrier may incur standard text messaging charges. Unless otherwise indicated, there is a limit of one entry per contest per person and one winner per household. Webcasts are on a delayed basis, which may affect a webcast listener's ability to participate in any contest. Station will not accept collect calls. Station is not responsible for problems accessing the station website and social media pages, problems sending a text, telephone line unavailability, busy signals, operator interference, and technical or atmospheric conditions that disrupt the completion of an entry or phone call. The criteria and process for selecting winners, the number of winners, the specified prizes to be awarded, and the values of prizes will typically be stated on our website. This information may be periodically included in on-air promotions and on our respective social media pages. Unless otherwise stated, winners will be notified by email or phone. Odds of winning will be dependent upon the number of eligible entries received. The winner is responsible for all income taxes due as a result of accepting a prize, and an IRS Form 1099 may be submitted to applicable taxing authorities. Unless otherwise stated, each winner must claim the prize in person. The prize must be claimed at the KSLX studios during normal business hours within 10 days from the day the prize is won. Failure to meet this deadline shall be deemed forfeiture of the right to claim the prize. Individuals must be 18 years or older at time of entry and be legal residents of Arizona to be eligible to participate in KSLX contests unless otherwise specified. Winners may only win one prize within a 30-day period. Contest deadlines will typically be stated on the station website and may be periodically included in on-air promotions. By participating in any KSLX contest, you agree to fully release and indemnify Hubbard Radio Phoenix LLC, Hubbard Radio LLC, and any contest sponsors from all liability. 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KSLX reserves the right to change prize values, substitute prizes of comparable value, and revise contest rules without notice. Prizes are non-transferable and non-exchangeable and must be taken in their entirety. By entering, each contestant agrees to comply with all rules governing the sweepstakes or contest. 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
15: And now the weather from Blue Sky Pest Control. Hello, Blue Sky. Goodbye, pests. Partly sunny today, high 98. Fair skies this evening, overnight low 80. And that's Wednesday's Valley weather.
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27: To his credit, William Shatner looks great for 95 years old. In fact, when he rolled out onto stage this past weekend, because I saw the videos, there was a number of them that were taken, and it seemed to be a very, albeit small, enthusiastic crowd that was there for his performance. This is a whole new thing that he is trying in his career, where William Shatner is now the lead singer of a heavy metal band at 95 years old. I mean, and like I said, he rolled out on stage, and I'm like, one, he looks like he's in great shape.
28: He looks amazing.
27: Seems to be in really good spirits. He's playing to the crowd. Like, all of those things that you would not expect a 95-year-old that has done as much stuff as William Shatner to still be able to do.
29: Right.
27: 95 is up there, and he looks great. He's on stage having a great time. And then he started performing. And
28: Let me hear a little bit of this.
27: Okay.

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0: And now the weather from Blue Sky Pest Control. Hello, Blue Sky. Goodbye, pests. Partly sunny today, high 98. Fair skies this evening, overnight low 80. And that's Wednesday's Valley weather.
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22: Mike is joining us today with a comment on Bill Shatner's new career at 95 years old. What's going on, man?
23: Well, I just want to say that, you know, we as a society let him get away with Rocket Man back in the 70s.
22: Yeah.
23: And so a lot of this is on us.
22: We also let him get away with the Christmas album. You're to blame. It's our fault. It's our fault.
8: There should be shame in every generation, and you guys missed that for him.
22: So somebody needs to get in a time capsule, go back 50 years and be like,
8: shame the Shat.
22: Stop.
8: Hashtag shame bring the Shat. It.
23: But you know, wouldn't have it any other way, because he's Shatner doing Shatner stuff.
22: And you know what? To his credit, he is always just William Shatner doing his own thing.
8: No, man, I don't care if you're 96. Hashtag shame the Shat.
23: And you know, I mean, I hope at 95, 96, first of all, I'm still alive.
22: Yeah,
8: right. Well, yeah. Of course, yeah. I mean, that's about, like,
22: and,
8: all we can hope
22: and
8: for.
22: Doing stuff that's able to be criticized by other people. You know, he's still trying, exactly. Man. I love it.
23: And he's in on it. You know, he's got to be. He did a whole blues album, and recently I decided I had lived, you know, I needed to pay for some things in my life, so I listened to the whole thing.
22: You needed to pay for some things?
8: He said I needed to be punished.
22: Like your penance?
23: Yeah.
22: Forgive me, Father, for I have sinned. I shall listen to this whole album front to back.
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1: Can a beaver get?
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1: It has nothing to do with the amount of partners that beaver has had.
0: Dave and Mahoney.
3: He told doctors that he had accidentally slipped and fell, and when he did, a live eel had gone up his butt.
2: What?
1: I've been horny, and I have holes. Never have I ever.
2: Same.
0: Dave and Mahoney.
2: You guys aren't going to like my take on this. It's not for me, but I don't believe that marrying your first cousin should be illegal. There should be laws. Implicitly, you can't have kids with anybody related to. Full stop. But first cousin marriage, eh.
0: And now, this is Dave and Mahoney.
4: Well, hello, friends, and thank you for joining us on this Wednesday morning. Got some good news and some bad news to kick things off today. What would you like first there, Mahoney?
2: Dave, why don't we start today's show with some bad news?
4: Yeah, I understand how this could be a tricky situation if you do not get along with your ex and there is a little child exchange that needs to happen. Sometimes those can be a little bit tricky. This one was more than a little bit tricky. A 32-year-old man by the name of Darius Kirkland, he got arrested because he went along with his girlfriend to drop off the girlfriend's kid to the baby daddy.
2: Okay.
4: And when the baby daddy showed up, he decided that he was going to go ahead and hop out of the car and pull out his AR-style rifle and semi-automatic pistol.
1: Insane behavior.
4: The child was walking towards the father's vehicle, and that's when he got out with the rifle and pointed it at the father's car. Deputies say the 32-year-old man, whose name is Darius Kirkland, then started firing multiple rounds at the father, who returned fire with a pistol and retreated through neighboring yards. The father's vehicle was struck by multiple bullets while the child was inside. Excellent, excellent.
2: Right, so great parenting all the way around here.
4: And quality shot, too. Several homes were also hit by stray bullets nearby.
2: Okay.
4: Mother was able to get both the children to safety during the gunfight that broke out. No one was injured because, again, everyone was a terrible shot. Kirkland was later found to have some injuries. He allegedly fled in his girlfriend's vehicle and promptly crashed into a tree and then tried to hide in a nearby yard. Little extra bonus, convicted felons, so not allowed to have any guns, much less
2: an
4: AR-style rifle.
1: I don't know, man.
4: Just said the original shooter was
2: the boy.
1: Something about guns just feels so less tough, and let me explain. Me, a small white lady dork, can have the same amount of impact that some guy who's trying to be tough may have with a gun. And I feel like it becomes a topic of conversation whenever the toughness that you exude should be held with your restraint. You being tough means you have restraint and your abilities to be able to be like, you know what, maybe I'm just going to be a better father and I try and shoot up another guy or a boyfriend and shoot up the father of the child of the woman I like.
4: Or perhaps just good old-fashioned fisticuffs, you know? You think you're a tough guy.
2: Scrap it out.
4: Yeah, man. Roll your sleeves up, break each other's noses.
1: This is just just loser behavior. Losers.
4: Yeah. And the fact that you have an AR-style rifle and you're shooting at a vehicle with a kid in it.
1: Losers.
4: And unreal.
2: Losers. You know, how you think any of this is going to play out in any favorable manner.
1: Nothing.
2: For anybody here.
4: So what's the upside here? You kill the father
1: possibly
4: of
1: the child
4: in front of the kid?
1: And possibly the kid.
4: Excellent thing.
1: Ugh.
2: Yeah. And, you know, the poor kid just going to have trauma for, I don't know, the rest of their life being involved in something like this.
4: A gunfight?
2: Yeah.
4: It's not great for the kid. Some good news today as well. There is a wildlife rescue down in Pass Christian, Mississippi, and they run a raccoon boot camp.
1: You would put a story in. Mahoney, did you find this?
2: Nope.
1: No, of course you did.
2: Hell no, I didn't. You know, I'm not a raccoon propagandist like Dave.
4: Yes, you are. What do you mean? How dare you abandon me like this?
1: Not like you. You've got a weird thing for raccoons.
4: Raccoons.
2: I like stuffed raccoons, sir.
4: Are elite. And these poor little raccoons, these little kits, these are for little abandoned kits that, don't have a mom
1: or
4: siblings.
1: So sweet.
4: Oh, now it's sweet. Okay.
1: Well, yeah. Momless.
4: They've rescued 76 of them so far this year alone. It's been around since 2019. And what they do is they bottle feed them indoors until they get all their vaccines and stuff. And then they move them to outdoor enclosures. And then they train them to fight.
1: And then I go, pss, pss, pss, pss, pss, pss, pss, pss.
4: They're
1: trying to domesticate them. They want to be domesticated.
4: They teach them how to find food, how to dig, how to fish, how to swim, how to recognize danger, and then they move on to the fun stuff. Climbing trees throughout the woods, escaping predators like birds of prey and snakes.
1: Can we go backwards for a moment?
4: And then they give them their AR-15.
5: So when they're handing over their kids.
4: Exactly.
5: You know, and they're ready for the gunfight.
4: Yeah, absolutely.
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1: We were not allowed to go backwards for a moment.

0: a grandma that will just rob a bank and then kidnap somebody? That's a family secret that we got yesterday that we're going to share with you in a couple of minutes.
1: Well, I have multiple bank robbers in my family. One was my grandma, one was a cousin, and one was my grandma's great-grandpa. They're all getaway drivers. So I used to go visit her in prison, and then when she got out of prison, she kidnapped me and brought me to here to Arizona.
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2: And now the weather from Blue Sky Pest Control. Hello, Blue Sky. Goodbye, Pest. Partly sunny today, high 98. Fair skies this evening, overnight low 80. And that's Wednesday's Valley weather.
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1: The high-profile athlete robberies started with Rob Gronkowski, and since then there have just been so many that they believe are tied to organized crime. And now there is another one that is a significant robbery. So you guys, of course, remember when, you know, Gronk got robbed and he actually called 911 and that audio was hilarious of him going, "Hey, it's Rob Gronkowski. I got robbed." And, you know, then we saw Joe Burrow. We saw
2: Rob. So, I mean, I kind of get it.
3: I was asking for it.
4: I just love him.
1: Gronk is literally the best.
4: He's such a golden retriever.
1: He absolutely is.
4: I adore him.
1: And he's like that in real life, too. It's not just a persona. Because, you know, I've interacted with him
2: a bunch, right?
1: I've interviewed him a bunch of times. And he's like genuinely just that dude.
4: Just a
1: always happy. And just
4: the stereotypical goofball jock.
1: Yes.
4: And just like fun, positive.
1: Means well, you know, and he's not out here being a jerk. But, you know, then we saw Travis Kelce and Patrick Mahomes get robbed. We saw Ketel Marte get robbed. And now Simone Biles is the latest one to get robbed.
4: So, and her husband?
1: Her husband, Jonathan Owens, who also happens to be a professional athlete, by the way.
4: I was going
1: to
4: say, there was a big controversy last year where he was thinking that he thought he was the better athlete of the two of them, like with out and said that, so and everyone was like, "I don't even know who you are," but continue.
2: Yeah.
1: Oh, that's cute. You play too? Aww.
4: You were an athlete? We didn't even know that.
1: Yeah, it's so fun.
4: Anyways, he's in the NFL.
1: So three masked men broke into their home in the Chicago area.
4: Yikes.
1: And it was during the final months that they were there, and obviously it spooked them, and they decided to leave that house. But they stole their Porsche GTS valued at $200,000. And I'm like, that's got to be the biggest heist that we've seen, because normally they'll break in, they'll get like jewelry, you know, maybe it's worth $100,000 or something
2: like
1: that.
2: I think we've seen higher ticketed items, but not bigger items, if that makes sense.
4: That's crazy that all those Olympic sponsorships got her a freaking $200,000 Porsche.
2: She's a household name.
4: Yeah.
2: You know?
4: Yes.
1: She said that it freaked her and her husband out so much that they went out and got a Doberman.
2: I mean, but, like, what are you doing? Like, Chicago with a Porsche? What are you doing?
1: Yeah,
2: like,
1: you know?
2: Come on,
1: so
2: man.
1: They don't
4: drive it. It just sits as an ornament, probably.
1: When I was looking up, like, the high-profile athletes, because, you know, we've seen, again, you know, tens of thousands, maybe even a couple hundred thousand dollars be stolen in some cases, like this one, I didn't know that Bobby Portis, who plays for the Milwaukee Bucks, he's a basketball player, he lost about $1.5 million in jewelry and luxury items.
2: Wow.
1: And his 2021 NBA championship ring when they broke into his house.
4: Oh, my gosh.
2: That's like,
4: so they're not recovering any of these things that have been stolen.
1: Because
4: we've been talking about this for years.
1: Yeah, a car you think would be a lot easier to recover than, say, jewelry.
2: A car
1: like
2: that will go overseas.
1: Yeah.
4: Oh.
1: But $1.5 million. Or he just said he lost $1.5 million worth of stuff for the homeowners.
4: A lost ring is probably just like in a hotel room somewhere.
0: The Dave and Mahoney Show, 100.7 KSLX.
4: People watch that Neighbors show. Please stop.
1: That was a good show.
4: It was a good show.
5: There's something happening here.

0: So Audrey just had a really interesting question. She said, Simone Biles got robbed of a $200,000 car. And obviously, like, she is an elite athlete who has succeeded at the highest of levels. But, like, do most Olympians have the sort of money to be able to have a $200,000 car?
1: You know their name, they do. I will say that. Because Michael Phelps, we all know who Michael Phelps is because he's the biggest, biggest, most winning, decorated Olympian of all time. We know who he is. Ryan Lochte, we remember him.
2: We do remember Ryan Lochte. Yeah, but I think Lochte. He's a little broke now.
0: I think he's doing
1: he's doing reality shows.
0: Exactly.
1: Those pay well.
0: So I looked it up. There is a shocking discrepancy between how much you get paid, essentially, to win a gold medal for your country based on where you live. And I'll share it with you next.
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18: And now the weather from Blue Sky Pest Control. Hello, Blue Sky. Goodbye, pests. Partly sunny today, high 98. Fair skies this evening, overnight low 80. And that's Wednesday's Valley weather.
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0: We will share that shocking discrepancy in Olympian pay with you in just a moment. 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December 1st, going to be over at Desert Diamond Arena. 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
1: So Olympian Simone Biles had her house robbed by three masked men, and they stole a $200,000 Porsche. And that led Audrey to ask the question, where do Olympians get all of their money? And
2: well, sure, I was just shocked that she had that much from, you know, being a sponsored Olympian. I mean, that just means that she's making that money.
3: Well, she has sponsors. You know, obviously we know who she is. But there's also a lot of, like, other games that they also compete in leading up to the Olympics that go on, you know, all the time that are for money as well.
1: So there's a couple of things if you are a U.S. Olympian specifically that you get. So there was a $100 million private donation from a billionaire that ensured every single U.S. Olympian and Paralympian received a $200,000 financial package, regardless if they win a medal.
2: And that was an anonymous donation.
1: No, not anonymous. The guy's name is Ross Stevens. He's just a billionaire that gave $100 million. He's like, here you go.
2: Cool.
1: But it's $100,000 is paid out as a long-term retirement safety net for the athletes. Basically, they don't get it until they turn 45.
3: Okay.
1: Which seems strange to call it a retirement safety net if you get it when you're 45.
2: Well, but they're probably retired from the sport.
1: Yeah, well, fair. You're done athleting at 45. Yeah. There's also $100,000 that's established as a guaranteed life insurance benefit for their families, which is nice, I guess. But again, sure, you're not talking about, like, untold wealth here.
3: It's not life-changing.
1: And so you go, clearly the biggest payday for U.S. Olympians is the endorsement deals that you get after the fact. Because those can range into the millions of dollars per endorsement.
3: Sure.
1: If you're a Michael Phelps on a Wheaties box or Simone Biles endorsing whatever it is that she would endorse. But there's also some countries that really, really pay people to win the medals. Mm-hmm. Number one on the list is Singapore.
2: I thought so.
1: $788,000 to win a gold medal.
2: USD. And I do think, I don't know if the article that you're reading right now, Dave, shows this or not, but sometimes these countries will even pay, like, give them a house and, like, lodging for the rest of their lives if they win.
1: There is some of that, but it's pretty comical, at least the ones that I see here.
3: Yes.
1: Yeah, what?
3: So you said 700 and how much?
1: 788, almost 789,000.
3: Man, they got one gold medal ever.
2: Well, that's enticing. So
1: they're playing the odds.
3: So, like,
1: it does drop down considerably. Silver medals for Singapore, 373,000. But even for a bronze, you're getting 186,000. And that is still dramatically more than you'll win for even a gold medal in most places. Like, for example, in the United States, if you win a gold medal, it's worth a whopping $37,500, which is enough for three tanks of gas. Silver medals, only 22,000, and a bronze medal, 15 grand.
2: Yeah, so you really are hoping for, you know, the notoriety that comes from the exposure of being an Olympian so that you can become a household name, like, you know, not to dead name here, but Bruce Jenner, the athlete, and, right, you know, Simone Biles, the household name of Olympics. I can't name another
1: Michael Phelps. Michael Phelps, yeah.
2: No, gymnastics.
1: Oh, gymnastics.
2: Like, there are certain people in
1: Who's
2: their own sport.
1: Mary Lou Retton. That's a good one, but that was before her time.
3: Yeah.
2: Mary Lou.
1: I mean, just the fact that there's like two that we can name in the last 40 years.
3: Gymnastics-wise?
1: What's that one girl who had like the grumpy face?
2: Michaela. There's like a Michaela something. I can name. They're probably... We're splitting hairs here.
1: So
2: is Simone Biles.
1: There is an additional perk, though, for the United States. Tax exempt for most athletes, not all. But the one that really got me.
3: I want to know which athletes are not exempt. You know, what sports are not exempt.
1: Sorry, you're a shot putter. Like, you got to pay taxes, man. I know you only won $15,000 for a bronze.
3: Is it a Brock Lesnar's daughter? Isn't she involved in the shot put?
1: Yes,
3: like,
1: yes,
3: she's
1: is,
3: like a Colorado?
1: Yeah.
3: Like, I'm sure she's going to be competing.
1: She looks just like Brock Lesnar.
3: If you're wondering which one is Brock Lesnar's daughter, you will know, because those genetics are strong.
4: When you think about it in comparison, though, even if you're a gold medalist, if you're not a well-known gold medalist, and you don't get a ton of endorsements, the lowest paid NBA player makes way more than you do.
1: Without question. Like, just some guy that has never even played in a game just rides the bench.
4: Yeah.
2: That's so crazy.
1: In the United Kingdom and Norway, $0.00 even for winning a gold. You don't get any additional money. But the one that I thought was easily the funniest is Poland, who actually has a pretty good payday. If you win a gold medal, it's over $211,000. It drops significantly after that. It's only 19,000 for silver, 14,000 for bronze.
2: Oh, but said we only celebrate first place round here.
4: All you can eat pierogies.
1: pretty much.
2: We only celebrate first round here. Sorry about that.
1: That is pretty bad. 211,000 for first, and then 19,000 for second. That's a silver medal, man. The Olympics
2: insane.
1: Are hard.
2: It's but insane.
1: The rest of what their compensation package is what delights me. So they give them some jewelry, which is nice.
2: Some jewels and gems and
1: they
2: rubies.
1: Give them a furnished apartment and one Toyota Corolla.
2: Reliable car.
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1: I just won a gold medal in the Olympics and I get a Toyota Corolla. I mean, don't get me wrong. Great car. But
2: it gets you to and from practice.
1: I want a McLaren. Like something, man.
3: It's not. No, those aren't practical in Poland.
4: A bronze medal in Russia sends you to the gulag.
1: You get to fight the war now. Congratulations. Oh my God.

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1: Greg joining us to talk about Mary Lou Retton. What's going on, Greg?
2: Listen up, youngsters. She got paid. She was on a commercial where she drove a convertible Corvette through a McDonald's drive-thru.
1: Okay.
2: She got the money, dude. She got
3: Mary Lou Retton, I mean, so...
1: Estimated net worth currently today between $1 and $2 million. So,
3: incredible.
1: You know, that's something, but it's
3: and
1: not like...
3: she looked great in that American leotard. It's the first photo that pops up for Mary Lou Retton. Stellar name.
1: Uh-huh.
3: Retired gymnast at the 1984 Summer Olympics in Los Angeles. She won gold medal in the individual all-around competition.
1: Wait, hang on a minute. Mary Lou Retton's wealth didn't even come from her own career.
3: It was from OnlyFans.
1: No, it was from... She got $2 million in cash and property during her divorce from Texas quarterback Shannon Kelly.
4: Suck it, Shannon Kelly.
1: So she knows what she's doing.
3: Oh, no, man. So Greg's
1: America's
3: right. She did
1: sweetheart,
3: get paid.
1: Guys. Yeah. Thanks for the call, Greg. Appreciate you, man.
3: She wasn't, what's his name, sweetheart, though?
1: Shannon Kelly. No, that's over.

0: win some tickets for the Arizona State Fair, which, believe it or not, actually starts next week. Cover your ears. It's coming up.
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3: 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Loop 101 Pima eastbound near 7th Avenue, an accident's blocking the left lane. AC breakdowns always happen at the worst time, late at night, weekends, and holidays. That's why Precision stays fully staffed, so they can respond fast when you need it most. 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I'm Liz Jordan on the Valley's Classic Rock Station, 100.7 KSLX.
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2: Some of the biggest rock songs ever released. You are trying to figure out what they are with 30 seconds on the clock for each one of them. You got Mahoney and Audrey available as lifeline should you need them. Trish is joining us today to give it a shot. Trish, are you ready for your first one?
3: I think so.
2: All right. 377,000 views on this one. Here we go. Good luck.

0: We didn't have much time.
1: Mahoney, I am shocked. Normally, that guy's videos have like 22 views. This one has 377,000.
2: It's a banger.
1: Yeah, he got a hit on his hand. All right. Trish, over to you. Do you know it?
3: Smoke on the Water by Deep Purple.
1: That's right. On the board. Very nice. Lifeline still intact. The next one here is almost as popular. 348,000 views on this one. Here we go with number two.

0: was a nice little palate cleanser after the first one. Okay. That was really good.
1: Belting it out there.
0: Krish, do you know that one, or do you need some help on it?
2: I need some help on that one.
0: All right. You want to tag in Mahoney or Audrey?
2: Mahoney, please.
0: Okay, Mahoney.
1: Is that How Do I Live Without You?
0: Do you want to hear it again?
3: How do I live?

0: Huh. You can't help?
1: Does that help you, Trish?
2: No, it doesn't.
3: That sounded like that. That's what, I don't know. That's what I was thinking.
0: Okay, well, Mahoney's no help. That was Alone by Heart. Alone by Heart is what you were looking for.
2: Oh, Alone by Heart.
4: Yeah. That was tricky.
2: Alone.
0: It's okay. We're still alive here. You still got Audrey as a lifeline because Mahoney doesn't do it very often. Totally blew that one. It's okay.
4: No, it's okay. Yeah. We've played this game for a very long time, and when we were playing this on Alternative, we got them all wrong. All of the time.
0: 1.8 million views, the most popular one of the day by a long shot. Here we go.

0: Okay, 2 million views almost on that one. Trish, what is it?
1: Black Sabbath, War Pigs.
0: Nice.
2: Okay. Nice job.
0: You got 2 full points. You can win it right here if you get a full point on this one, but you are on your own, and this one is definitely the least popular one of the day. It's got here. Here we go with number 4.

0: not as bad as I was expecting for only 18 views.
1: How does that have the lowest amount of views? That was clearly the best.
0: All right, Trish, for the win, what do you got?
2: Bon Jovi, Wanted Dead or Alive.
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0: All right, congratulations to you, Trish. Next week, the Arizona State Fair kicks off. It's run on October 1st through November the 1st, and you got your free tickets. We appreciate you.
2: Thank you.
0: Coming up next is today's Redneck Report. It may be, in your own mind, you would think, hard to deny the cocaine that the cops found in your butt is yours.
4: Huh.
0: But this girl's trying. Redneck Report's up next.

0: money to feed their family, but they have enough for a pack of Pall Malls and a Powerball ticket. It's the Redneck Report on Dave and Mahoney.
1: It is pretty challenging to deny the cocaine that they found in your butt belongs to you, but let me introduce you to 30-year-old Regan Cox out of Florida. She pleaded no contest to charges related to bringing contraband into a county jail and obstruction. The case began when she was arrested during a traffic stop in June. Police say that she was driving erratically and appeared slow and lethargic. At the jail, they did an X-ray scan and they detected something suspicious in her lower body. And they found a baggie containing 3.8 grams of cocaine, which is
2: a fair amount.
1: A lot. That's like an eight ball, I think.
3: Yeah.
1: And she told authorities that somebody had just simply placed that in there during
3: that's not my butt
1: some adult play and denied owning the drugs. She said somebody plopped it in there while they were getting it on and just not mine.
4: I like that she has a plausible explanation on why it was there.
1: Yeah.
4: Other than she didn't say I don't know how it got
3: that's
4: there.
3: That's my cousin's drugs.
2: No, Audrey.
1: It's too close to home for Mahoney. Or maybe it's not.
4: So did they book her?
1: They did. So 18 months of probation, only a $700 fine, but did spend 70 days in jail.
4: 70?
1: 70, yeah.
4: Yeah, for butt drugs, it's 70 days, 70 days in jail.
1: Yeah, that's a lot. So wouldn't it suck if somebody put a hit out on you, your neighbor specifically put a hit out on you, and it was all because they were mad that you were flying your drone? So this guy, whose name is David Butka, 69 years old, he was in jail, asked a fellow inmate to kill his neighbor, and that, of course, fellow inmate just flipped on him.
3: Yikes.
1: The dispute began July 22nd when, I guess, this guy was flying a drone near a neighbor's property, and then they got into a yelling match, and next thing you know, they were throwing rocks at each other's vehicle, and then the 69-year-old guy got arrested, aggravated assault charge, and while he was in jail, he's like, I want him dead. And he offered him $5,000 to kill his neighbor.
4: You don't offer somebody in jail money to kill somebody, only somebody in prison.
3: Right.
4: Like, jail is a temporary restraining, holding, you know, area, whereas prison, these are people who've done real crimes and probably know about murder. And, like, if somebody's in jail, it could just be butt drugs.
1: Did give him a nice down payment of $300, put that into his commissary account, and gave him some credit card information to the inmate's wife, promised him $5,000, gave all the information as to what the guy looked like, his name, description, morning schedule, directions to his house, was intent on getting this guy killed because they'd been squabbling over a drone.
4: And this is why you don't hire the cheapest contractor.
3: That's why. Yeah.
1: Right.
4: You know, you kind of get what you pay for. You know, you find a $5,000 hitman, they're going to flip on you.
1: So this is going to make things weird as far as, you know, having a roommate goes. Kenneth Stewart, 60 years old, he was arrested in Daytona Beach after authorities say that he had a dispute with his roommate and it escalated to him putting on body armor and shooting through his bedroom door.
3: Okay.
1: Golly.
3: Where does one find body armor in
4: 2026? You can buy it online.
3: On Amazon? Can you get it done next day delivery?
4: I don't know if you can buy full-blown vests, but I think you can buy ballistic plates on Amazon.
3: Have you looked?
4: Yes.
3: Do you enjoy role play?
1: Prime Day is coming up, guys.
3: Cosplay.
1: Body armor on.
3: But which body armor do you go with? Do you go Modern Warfare, or do you go through and go a little bit more medieval?
1: Body armor vest. $89 will arrive tomorrow between 7 and 11 a.m.
3: Great news.
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0: Normally, I don't get excited about a reboot of something, but if you happen to be between the ages of, say, 40 and 55 years old, they are rebooting a cartoon, and I am genuinely excited about this, not just because of the IP behind this cartoon, but also the people that are involved. I think it's going to be excellent. Plus, Mahoney, I know that you were a huge fan of Norm MacDonald.
1: Mm-hmm.
0: They are finally releasing a documentary on his life.
1: Oh.
0: Details on the way.
2: 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Loop 202 Santan westbound near Gilbert Road. There's an accident blocking a left lane. Loop 101 Pima eastbound near 7th Avenue. An accident blocking a left lane. 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
0: I've started budgeting my anxiety. Four kids, that's about 87%. Work, 9. Wondering what Mahoney's doing right now, that's about a 3. 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Hey, it's Dave Farah from the Dave Mahoney Morning Show. 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
16: 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Hello, Blue Sky. Goodbye, pests. Partly sunny today, high 98. Fair skies this evening, overnight low 80. And that's Wednesday's Valley weather.
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1: Mahoney, buckle up. One of the greatest cartoons ever is making a comeback.
2: If you went to school in the late 80s, early 90s, and you would come home after school, there was a block of programming from Disney that contained this, Chippendale, Rescue Rangers, Tailspin, and I can't remember, and maybe Animaniacs.
1: Did you say DuckTales already?
2: DuckTales, yes.
1: Yes.
2: That was the absolute most, like...
1: Audrey's looks just looks confused. She has no idea what's going on.
3: Well, I don't even know what song's playing right now.
1: Darkwing Duck.
3: Oh, I couldn't really hear it. Okay, so can you play me the part that I might know? The
4: bad guys are out of luck. Here comes.
3: Okay, they don't make intros.
2: This is a banger.
3: This way,
1: they don't have theme songs like they used to.
3: Wow, that was great.
1: Yeah. So Darkwing Duck is coming back. They have just greenlit a new animated series, and it continues the story of the original 1990 show. And some of the people involved, I mean, it sounds awesome. Mark Hamill, a.k.a. Luke Skywalker.
2: Which, if you did not know, that Mark Hamill is one of the most prolific voice actors on television. Like, the Batman, the animated series, he's the Joker. He has such range. Him being involved, amazing.
1: He's going to be the voice of Darkwing Duck.
2: Nice.
1: And Seth Rogen is going to be Launchpad McQuack. He's also going to serve as a producer on it.
3: Launchpad McQuack was his name?
1: Yeah, it was.
3: What did he sound like?
1: Awesome.
3: Like Launchpad McQuack.
1: Well, we know exactly what he's going to sound like as Seth Rogen.
2: Yeah, Seth Rogen has one speed. We know exactly. So
3: kid's high character.
2: I know awesome. Seth Rogen is probably the EP who is behind this, pushing this, because, you know, he's similar age. He's, you know, late 40s, early 50s.
1: Yeah.
2: And, you know, that was a definitive cartoon for that age range. But I just kind of, I don't want to hear him as Launchpad.
1: I don't hate it. I like Seth Rogen in almost everything.
3: He was in the Mario's movies, right? He was Donkey Kong?
1: Yeah.
3: Okay, so he's already kind of like cut his teeth
2: but
3: a little bit.
2: But you know that is Seth Rogen.
3: Yeah. I mean, you can't deny that.
2: Suspending disbelief is almost
1: the story is going to pick up 35 years after the original series with Darkwing trapped in an alternative world where nobody knows about his superhero past, which I love that they're just picking up right where they left off and stopped in 1993. I didn't know this, the original Darkwing Ducks, so it makes sense, but they're available on Disney Plus. So, you know, if you want to go back, Audrey, and start at the beginning and get caught up.
3: I could.
1: They have 91 episodes they released during that ride.
2: I tried to make my wife watch it like when Disney Plus first came around, and she was not.
1: Not into it?
2: Not feeling it.
1: It's amazing that only ran. I mean, they did 91 episodes, but it was only from 1991 to 1993.
2: Well, the reruns went on forever.
1: Is that what it
2: is? That's what it was.
1: Okay. Yeah. All right. So you'll appreciate this as well, Mahoney, because I know that you were a huge fan of Norm MacDonald. Netflix just dropped the trailer for Norm, The Tale of Norm MacDonald, which is a new documentary about the late comedian. It's going to be out on October the 16th.
2: No, in my opinion, in the last 30 years, there has been nobody better than Norm, and, taken too soon, but very excited that
1: he's... Is he still the greatest of all time when it comes to the Weekend Update hosts?
2: I think so, in my opinion. You know, I love Norm. You know, for me, like my Mount Rushmore, you go George Carlin, then it rolls straight into Norm.
1: Yeah, he's up there. And it talks about everything in the documentary, like when he was pulled off the Weekend Update anchor desk.
2: For
1: and,
2: all the OJ jokes?
1: Yeah,
2: he wouldn't stop.
1: That's what it was. It was just repeated OJ jokes.
2: That would not quit.
5: That held up.
1: It did. He wasn't wrong. So not great news for Lionel Richie. He is back in the hospital again.
3: Oh, no.
1: And, yeah, he's being treated for AFib and irregular heartbeat. Obviously, he had to cancel that one show that he had planned. He had to leave stage early on another one. And, you know, I mean, he's getting up there in age, obviously. He's 77 years old. But he said that, you know, they've canceled 3 shows as of right now, but doesn't plan on canceling his whole
3: tour. And all of this started because of dehydration, I think. Like, that was the reason why they originally scuttled him off of the stage, was because, that's at least what his press came out saying, is that he was just really dehydrated.
1: Yeah, I mean, they're saying that it may be more of a heart issue that he's dealing with now at 77, so hoping the best.
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0: Well, this doesn't happen very often. I'm being accused of hate speech.
1: Okay.
0: Yeah. I mean, yesterday we were talking about Wendy, the Nepo baby of Dave Thomas that ruined Wendy's. And that just happened to lead into a conversation about how Reba McEntire can get it as well.
1: I don't understand your hate for Reba. That's weird.
0: But I'm being accused of going after an entire group of people. I'll play the voicemail for you next.

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1: Accusing somebody of hate speech, those are pretty strong words, huh?
2: Yes, especially whenever we say a lot of stuff. So what was it? What was it?
1: And somebody that claims to be a longtime listener and fan of the show is coming after me, guys.
3: You know, I've been listening to this show since its inception as the damn show or the damn radio show, whatever the hell you called you guys yourselves back then. I know you guys have the ability to be heartless. From the time you sent that poor kid into the ghetto to find your phone, Farrah, when it was actually in the manager's office of the Palms, he could have been killed. And when you moved to Houston, leaving your loyal followers behind for what, money? But today, on my way into work, I heard hate speech. Hate speech against my people, my kind, hate against gingers. It is unacceptable. We have souls, contrary to popular belief, and we have feelings. And to attack Reba? She was the colonel!
4: Message deleted.
2: Reba was a stretch there for you, Dave. That was pretty horrible.
5: To address some of these things, it wasn't Dave's phone that we sent our very first producer, Jared Anderson, into a not-so-nice part of town.
1: It was an iPad. And it was when iPads first came out. I was very attached
5: and
1: to it.
5: And the find my whatever feature did not work so well.
1: Yeah, so it's... To share that story real quickly, the Find My feature somehow said that it was in this shady apartment complex behind the Palms Casino in Las Vegas, and he just happened to be banging on some random guy's door, and it was actually in the manager's office at the casino. So,
2: Jared had grit. You know, he's fine now. He's like viral on TikTok.
1: No, that's different Jared.
2: You got multiple Jareds out here?
1: Multiple Jareds.
5: Yeah, that was Jared 2. That was Jared Jones.
2: What the heck?
5: Yeah. It was Jared 1. He's a bad man.
2: Oh, okay.
5: Good guy. We like him.
2: I mean, Jareds exist. Okay, well, never mind. My bad Jared 1. I don't know nothing about you. Sure, you're lovely.
1: Yeah.
2: But, so this is, though, to go back to this fine gentleman Ginger, you have besmirched the good name of the Reds.
1: I don't know. He just seemed pretty angry.
5: Audrey's got red hair right now, too.
2: Yeah, man.
5: And you claim I have red hair, Dave.
2: Yes, you do. And your brother has red hair, Dave.
1: Yeah,
2: you're just surrounded.
1: I'm surrounded.
2: And I think that makes you intimidated.
5: Audrey,
2: you're on high alert.
5: Dave used to have black hair, and it's gone gray.
2: It's gone red.
5: But I mean, but in this light, look at it right now. Doesn't it kind of have some
2: red
5: sheen?
2: Yeah, you're looking pretty Auburn.
5: You hate yourself. The call's always coming from inside the house.
1: Self-hatred and loathing is that what it is? That's why I'm lashing out at Reba.
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5: Reba is a saint, man. Like, I mean, like Dolly and then Reba. Dolly number two, man.
1: Far behind Dolly, though, in my opinion.
5: Okay.
2: Just stop that. Reba's a fine woman.
5: Just a single mom doing all she

0: Can you tell the difference between something that was said between by a very drunk person or a little kid just by the words that are said? Tipsy or Toddler is coming up next here on KSLX.
1: You love classic rock, so prove it. Carol D'Alessandro in at 3 today with a Rock Tales mystery artist. This one's a vocalist that got kicked out of high school for forging a grade on his report card. Who was that troublemaker? More State Fair 4-packs at 4. 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
2: Couple of problems in the East Valley. 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There's an accident off right. 60 westbound near Alma School. Watch for an accident blocking the right shoulder. Right now, the Popeyes big box is just $6. 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
0: Or Toddler. 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
1: Come on, everybody.
2: Andrew is joining us today for a round of Tipsy or Toddler. One question for you, Andrew. Do you spend more time around drunk people or little kids?
3: Probably now around little kids.
2: Okay. All right, so we're going to read you some
4: clarification.
2: That does help.
3: Yeah.
2: So we're going to read you some things that were said by either somebody that's loaded or just a little kid. You're trying to figure out which is which. And Audrey is up first. Take it away.
4: The reason why is because 1, 2, 3 breathe things. 1, 2, and 3. Good night. Love you guys. Bye.
2: All right. That's all you get. Is that a tipsy person or is that a toddler?
3: Oof. I got to say a toddler.
2: It's a fine guess. Unfortunately, it is incorrect. So that was somebody who's had too much to drink.
5: The reason why is because 1, 2, 3. Bring things. 1, 2, and 3. Good night. Love you guys.
2: Right?
6: It's when you know you've had too much to drink and you're just going to see yourself out. Yeah. She knows.
2: I'm out of here. Yes. All right, a short one here, Mahoney, whenever you're ready.
6: Number 2. I cut the line.
2: It's okay.
6: I cut the line.
2: And scene. Andrew, tipsy or toddler?
3: That one's a toddler. For sure.
2: Yeah, that's
4: for sure. For sure.
7: It's okay.
2: Very excited about that line.
4: Mahoney, I think you were method acting there.
6: I'll do what I can.
2: Okay, another short one here. Audrey, it's you and I. You ready?
4: Mm-hmm. Yes.
2: I'm a bad boy at home.
4: Ugh, great. Sounds good.
2: I'm going to be a bad boy at home.
4: That was a little tricky.
6: Is that a tipsy person or is that a toddler?
3: I feel like it's got to be a tipsy person if someone's saying okay.
4: You sure about that?
3: Toddler?
2: Toddler, yeah. What do you know? You got it. Wow, yeah, excellent. Good job.
7: Yeah, I'm a bad boy at home.
8: Oh, great.
7: I'm going to be a bad boy at home.
2: Oh, boy. All right.
4: That guy's going to grow up to be some trouble.
2: All right, final one here. It all comes down
6: to this. Got
2: to
6: get this one.
2: We're all in this together.
3: All right.
2: Mahoney, you're leading it.
3: All right.
6: Number 4.
2: From where?
6: I'm from my mother. Where are you from?
9: I'm from my mother also.
6: Hey, let's go. I'm from California.
2: California. America.
6: Yeah.
4: I'm from Korea.
6: Korea! Oh, Hakuna Matata.
4: What?
6: And scene.
4: That maybe should not have been pulled.
6: It's a trick ending there.
2: All right. For the win, tipsy or toddler?
4: What?
3: I gotta say tipsy.
2: Yeah. All right.
6: What a wonderful phrase.
2: Let's have a listen.
10: Huh? Where from?
11: I'm from my mother. Where are you from?
10: I'm from my mother also.
11: Hey, let's go, Robin.
10: Where, really?
11: I'm from California.
10: California, America.
11: Yeah.
12: I'm from Korea.
10: Korea. Oh, Hakuna Matata.
12: What?
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4: I'm from your mother.
2: All right, congratulations, Ben. We got some tickets for you for the Rush Tribute Project over at Mesa Arts Center on Thursday, October the 8th. Thanks for playing, man. Appreciate you.

0: So I know it's still too early and too hot in Arizona to be really thinking about the holidays just yet, but they are coming before we know it. And there was some news this week about Hallmark rolling out 34 new holiday movies this year.
1: Hell yeah, I know
0: that you're excited about that, Mahoney, but you're the only one.
2: That's not true.
0: Or at least you were, until I discovered that there is a Hallmark movie drinking game.
3: Oh.
0: Yeah. Somebody has called our voicemail to inform us. Spice up the holidays.
3: It's like your favorite thing.

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1: 34 is the count of the number of Hallmark movies that they are dropping this year. Yeah, and yeah. I had no idea that you could jazz them up a little bit by maybe having some drinks. Because we see drinking games that normally revolve around like a political speech, like a State of the Union or something like that. Did you know that you can drink while watching Hallmark movies and it can be in the theme of the holidays?
2: Hey, man. On the topic of Hallmark movies, I was never a fan myself, but my mother-in-law absolutely loved them. So a couple years ago, I decided to make a drinking game out of it. So I sit there every year now when we're with the in-laws for the holidays. I'll sit with Meemaw, and I'll crack a beer, and I watch these Hallmark movies. So a few things like every time they maybe drink hot chocolate, take a drink. If somebody wears a scarf, you take a drink. Kissing, obviously, you take like two drinks. You know, just the normal stuff you see, like pattern wise, in every freaking Hallmark movie. Maybe if someone gets on a train or plane to try and leave their problems behind and end up coming full circle, maybe take like three drinks or a shot, you know? Gotta be creative with it. All right. Take care.
3: If it's a movie that involves a big city, powerful corporate woman who goes to a small town and meets a folksy, handsome gentleman and falls in love.
1: Her fellow powerful boyfriend can't leave the city that weekend because he's got work.
3: Right.
1: And then she meets some guy who owns a local flower shop.
3: That's right.
4: And he loves her.
3: You got it. You
4: More
3: got
4: than the corporate guy ever could.
3: You finished the bottle.
1: Because they went to high school together.
4: And then that guy ends up being Santa.
3: And now you're going to tell
4: the
3: me you don't.
4: Lumberjack becomes Santa.
3: And you're telling me that Hallmark doesn't make great movies. Shenanigans, I call it.
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0: Got a brand new family secret coming up for you from Charity that's telling us all about her kleptomaniac husband.
1: In May, we went out for Mother's Day out into the desert by the Gila River. We had been drinking. He drank a little bit too much. He left my granddaughter and I out in the desert with the couple. He ended up getting lost and borrowing a refrigerator, an air compressor, and some tools from a state company that is out here.
0: Now, Charity has a perfectly good explanation as to why all of this is not actually her husband's fault. Mm-hmm. It's on the way.
2: 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Williams Field at Higley. 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
0: I've started budgeting my anxiety. Four kids, that's about 87%. Work, 9. Wondering what Mahoney's doing right now, that's about a 3. That leaves me a total of 1%, and I'm not spending it wondering if there's a hidden water leak somewhere. Hey, it's Dave Farah from the Dave Mahoney Morning Show. 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
22: And now the weather from Blue Sky Pest Control. Hello, Blue Sky. Goodbye, pests. Partly sunny today, high 98. Fair skies this evening, overnight low 80. And that's Wednesday's Valley weather.
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24: Let's keep the momentum going, Glendale. 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
0: Charity and her husband have been going through it because of something that he did after having too many drinks on Mother's Day. But she says it's not his fault.
26: I believe her, Dave.
0: He was born into a life of crime.
26: Nature, not nurture, my friend.
0: Or other way around. Her family secrets coming up next.

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1: Charity is joining us today with a family secret. What's going on, Charity?
2: Hi. So I have like this whole kind of story about my husband that I've known since I was 16 years old. We dated. He was kind of a bad boy at that point in time, and that's where this kind of takes the turn.
1: Okay.
2: I thought he was this good kid. So when he was little, he was this good kid. I'm thinking because he got into trouble recently, and now we're kind of paying for this, but I can see where it's coming from. So his grandma used to rob banks.
1: What is with all these grandmas and robbing banks? Okay.
2: Yeah. So in May, we went out for Mother's Day out into the desert by the Gila River.
1: Mm-hmm.
2: And just a small group of people. We had been drinking. He drank a little bit too much.
1: Right.
2: And we call them hangry margaritas. Well, he left my granddaughter and I out in the desert with the couple of people that we were hanging out with and took off. He ended up getting lost and borrowing a refrigerator, an air compressor, and some tools from a state company that is out here.
1: Oh, my God. So it still lives in his bones. Like, he still wants to steal. He yearns.
3: No, he's just repurposing.
1: Yeah.
4: You say steal. She said borrowing. Use her words.
1: Oh, no, he's day drunk on margaritas, and he's rolling around on Mother's Day.
4: I would assume
1: robbing warehouses.
4: Him give back the refrigerator, Dave.
3: Just borrowing. Gently you.
2: So that is exactly what happened. I finally ended up getting home. And we're arguing about it, and he's like, baby, I've got to tell you something. We're going to lose the house. And I'm like, what is going on? And he's like, I'm so sorry. I'm going to lose the house. We need to find another place to live. And I'm like, oh, my God, did you kill somebody? And he's like, no, let me show you something. This is almost midnight. We're walking out to the back of the truck. He opens up the truck. Lo and behold, there's a little refrigerator back there. And then he starts pulling it out, and he's like, there's a freaking air compressor back there. And I was like, what did you do? What the hell? So the next day, we go and return it all, and we're apologizing profusely. The guy where he stole this stuff from, they're working on the fence. And we're like, what happened? Well, some guy ran through here last night and tore down the fence and stole some stuff. And I was like, oh, my God. We're screwed. We are going to lose our house.
1: So did you tell the guy and return the stuff?
2: Yes. We, like, laid it all out and told him and apologized. We just kept on apologizing, thinking that this is going to be okay. It wasn't okay.
1: Oh, no. He did not understand.
2: It wasn't okay.
1: So,
2: no.
1: So what was the fallout from that? Did the cops get involved?
2: Oh, yeah.
1: Oh,
2: yeah.
1: Boy.
2: Since the week after Mother's Day, we've been dealing with this. He did end up going to jail. We ended up hiring a lawyer. He ended up getting 3 years of probation. So now it's like, it's a big, huge mess still.
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1: Well, I don't know if it's going to make it any better, but Charity gets some tickets to go see TSO.
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1: Trans-Siberian Orchestra
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1: I don't know.
4: Do you trust him to go to TSO sober?
3: Yes.
4: I don't know if he can handle it. It's too good of a time. He needs a beverage.
3: It's going to be a great show.
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1: When you think about the hierarchy of absolute weirdos in Hollywood, it's hard to pin down who's the weirdest one, because Hollywood just tends to be a very strange place that's loaded with egos and people that are maniacal and everything else.
2: But everybody's got a name that comes top of mind.
1: Tom Cruise, yeah. Right? I mean, it's got to be Tom Cruise.
3: Definitely up there. It's, yeah. But I think it's because he's so good, too. I think that's...
1: Yeah,
3: that's there's got to be weirder.
2: Yeah.
3: But he is probably the most talented. It's just most high profile.
1: Yeah. Because he's so weird, even seeing him in normal settings, like on Thursday Night Football last week, he's sitting there in the suite hanging out with Taylor Swift, and I'm like, ew, Taylor, what are you doing?
3: Yeah, that gave me the ick also, yeah.
2: Yeah, but I mean... If you were there and he wants to talk to you, you're Tom Cruise and she's Taylor Swift. They're both the highest, I would think, superstardom in their own right.
3: Sure. They're both huge monster stars. But I will say, like, as a normal person, I have absolutely nothing in common with either of them. Like, that's not a conversation, like, I'm interested in.
1: It would be a weird dinner, for sure.
3: Yeah, like, no.
2: True.
1: But so Tom Cruise came out with something else, and... it does make me feel like he is even weirder. So let's say there is a movie that they're interested in having Tom Cruise star in. And Tom Cruise, you know, generally doesn't make a whole lot of flops. It's not like he's Nicolas Cage where he'll take anything, right? Like, Tom Cruise, pretty deliberate with the roles that he chooses.
3: Yeah.
2: Or writes.
1: He came out and said that he doesn't read scripts when considering a new movie role. Instead, he makes the writer or the director read the script aloud to him.
3: What?
1: You're just like, dude, that's
3: so... I don't read.
1: I don't read, man.
3: I don't read.
1: I'm too good to read. And he says the approach helps him hear the story from the filmmaker's perspective before forming his own ideas. And while I go, okay, like, I get that.
2: From an artistic standpoint, sure.
1: It just feels... can you imagine, like, you're the writer or the director and you have to, like, sit down with your little script and you gotta, like, thumb through it while Tom's just like, I don't know if this is correct.
3: Well, I mean, he's still... he is a... basic, I mean, I would say more of his movies do gangbusters at the movies than they do than they flop.
2: I don't know the last flop.
3: Vanilla Sky.
2: And I still feel... yeah. But I
3: Reacher,
2: still feel
3: the second Reacher
2: it.
3: Movie was kind of a, you know, a flop.
2: A flop, okay.
3: Magnolia, unfortunately, which
2: I
3: love.
2: But I don't know what Magnolia is. But I would say to your first example, at least I know what Vanilla Sky is.
3: Right.
2: You know, like, some flops you have no idea what they are. But, you know, I do feel like this definitely, Dave, you're right. Like, that gives...
1: weird,
2: like,
1: behavior.
2: Snooty.
3: Oh, yeah. Snooty. The Mummy.
4: I forgot about the Mummy.
3: In 2017.
1: Well, I mean, that was a decade ago almost.
3: True, but know? I mean, if we're talking about, like, but by and large, when you're talking Top Gun Maverick, any of the Mission Impossible movies.
1: Of course.
3: Jerry Maguire, Tropic Thunder, Edge of Tomorrow, banger
1: like
3: movie.
1: That's the thing.
2: Tropic Thunder.
1: Is that if you're, you know, like, I understand a movie, let's say, like, Tropic Thunder, because, like, that's a very interesting movie, and he said that he wants to avoid his own opinions coming into the script and hear it from their perspective. I would understand it with Tropic Thunder, because that's such an interesting, different movie than a lot of the other stuff he's done.
3: Right.
1: But he's making the director of, like, the eighth Top Gun or Mission Impossible sequel sit down and
2: through
1: read
2: their
1: the
2: eyes.
1: Script.
2: Come like, on, tell man. Me how you envision me running from a bomb.
1: What else is exploding behind me as I'm running away?
2: How tall are my shoes in this film?
1: Are they platforms?
2: They always are.
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0: JLP has entered the room. Good to see you as always, my friend. I got a quick little story for you.
1: Oh, good.
0: As being a fellow father, I think you'll appreciate this. So my son, he's 6 years old and just started baseball because he's had a couple of practices, but just started the new season on Monday of this week. And the big change for this one is they went from T-ball to the pitching machine.
1: Oh, okay.
0: And so it's not like the old school ones where like you put the ball in and it has the two tires. It's kind of like a spring-loaded one where they like the coaches step on it and then it like shoots out at the kids. But it's the first time like having anything like that where it's not just resting on the tee. And right before the game, he goes, "Dad, this is my first time battling a robot." First time up, got a hit.
2: That's right.
0: I mean, he fouled it off his own leg, but they didn't count that. He still ran to the base, so it counts.
1: Nice.
0: Yeah, man. What's coming up with you, my friend?
1: Well, you know, we got the 10 at 10 coming up. 10 songs about the weather because the weather's been kind of funky here lately.
2: It's going to be cloudy all day today. Yeah. I love
0: Listen,
2: it.
0: Listen, we'll take it. You know, it's like we get all nostalgic about days where it rains or it's even cloudy in Arizona.
1: Right?
0: So, yeah.
1: Some Seeger, How Far Off, I Sat and Wondered.
0: Okay.
1: I like it.
0: Got the lunch thing as well. More chances to tap the track for that Rush VIP experience. Have a wonderful rest of your Wednesday, friends. LP is on the way.

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13: 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Arizona lawyer will handle Arizona cases. Prior results do not guarantee a similar outcome. Have you lived in Arizona and realized there's something everybody seems to have done except you? This is Karen D'Alessandro, and for me, that is impossible to imagine because I love the Arizona State Fair. Maybe you've lived here for years and somehow you just never made it. Maybe you're new to the Valley and you just haven't gotten around to it. KSLX and the Arizona State Fair are going to change all that. You must experience it because there is so much to do and eat. I mean, give me a funnel cake and a corn dog. I'm a happy girl. You've got the all-star monster trucks and dirt track racing on the grandstand, the backyard concert series, the games, the rides. Take the Skyrider for the best view of our beautiful city. I want you to do it all. So, coming up, your chance on the afternoon show to score a family four-pack of Arizona State Fair tickets. I'll be looking for first-timers or long-time-ago fairgoers to call me. And if that's you, this could be your year. Listen to KSLX, be ready to call, and I'll see you at the fair starting October 1st.
14: And now the weather from Blue Sky Pest Control. Hello, Blue Sky. Goodbye, pests. Partly sunny today, high 98. Fair skies this evening, overnight low 80. And that's Wednesday's Valley weather.
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0: Hawkin Donkey Smokey. That's you. You're Smokey. And only you can prevent forest fires. No, seriously, only you. Everybody else has been fired. Morning, LP. Are you ready for the 10 of 10? Well, I should hope so. It's brought to you this morning by the Husband and Wife Law Team. It's 10 songs about the weather. Why not? Here, check this. Ah, oh, this is such a good groove. Bonham lays it down. Right? One of his best performances. It's KSLX.

Bob Seger and his Silver Bullet Band on the Valley's classic rock station. 100.7 KSLX. There you go, man. We got the 10 of 10 rolling here. 10 songs about the weather. Okay, let's see. What have we had so far? We've got the rain, right? Fooling the rain. We've got the sun. Here comes the sun. Seeger against the wind. I don't know. What are we missing? Oh. Good point. Let's get that one covered. Yeah, you can tap the track, too. 10 songs about the weather. We are thunderstruck.

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0: I would imagine the rains in Africa are a lot like the rains in Arizona. More like, ugh, thank God. I don't know, is it a dry heat in Africa? Wrapping up the 10 to 10 on the Valley's Classic Rock Station, 100.7 KSLX. There you go, man. Toto and Africa. And I know I'm getting requests already. It's like, you didn't play Rocky Like a Hurricane? No, I just wanted to prove that 10 songs could be done about the weather without playing the Scorpions. And in fact, not going to play that one for a bonus track either. So there. All right. I did take a lot of your bonus tracks, though, when we fired up the Skinner. I knew that would make you mad. All right, what do you got? There is still a lot on the board. Classic Rock Long Set coming up for you next. And, you know, I had a request out of surprise to do some stands, so we're going to roll that, too.
1: There's something special about seeing the stars and stripes waving against an Arizona sky. 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
16: And now the weather from Blue Sky Pest Control. Hello, Blue Sky. Goodbye, pests. Partly sunny today, high 98. Fair skies this evening, overnight low 80. And that's Wednesday's Valley weather.
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the Valley's Classic Rock Station 100.7 KSLX. Come together. That song was actually written after Timothy Leary. Yes, the father of LSD. Timothy Leary asked Lennon to write him a campaign song because he was running for governor in California. His slogan was, come together, join the party. Lennon said, you know, I really tried to write him a campaign song, but I came up with this instead. So, there you have it. All right, where were we? Uh-oh, yeah. Tap the track.

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12: Rumors spreading round in that Texas town about the shack outside the games. And you know what I'm talking about. 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

0: Because when the lyrics don't fit the music, you have to improvise. Van Halen reaching down between your legs and easing the seat back. Savali's Classic Rock Station, 100.7 KSLX. There you go, man. Panama, what did they say about that video shoot? The most expensive part about that video shoot was the beer. And if you've seen it, you know, they're probably telling the truth. All right, man, LP here. Heads up, you know it, but let's review. Tomorrow, 4 o'clock, Karen D'Alessandro. We got a tappy hour. Okay, I mean, for that hour, between 4 and 5, forget about Rush and AC/DC and Queen. Every song she plays tomorrow during the tappy hour can get you qualified for the Rush Closer to the Heart VIP package. Is that cool? Yes.
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14: And now the weather from Blue Sky Pest Control. Hello, Blue Sky. Goodbye, pests. Partly sunny today, high 98. Fair skies this evening, overnight low 80. And that's Wednesday's Valley weather.
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0: It's the Valley's Classic Rock Station, 100.7 KSLX. You too? Yeah, sure. Me as well. Go ahead. I'll take a slice. It's noon in the Valley. It's time for lunch. Oh, no, it's time for the lunch thing. Okay, that I can dig. Got an OP here. Are you ready? So today's 10 of 10. We did 10 songs about the weather. Oh, that was cool, you know, because you got wind and rain and sunshine and all kinds of stuff. Oh, and thunder. We did thunder. But we didn't do hurricane. I did not play Rock You Like a Hurricane. And people are kind of scratching their heads over that. Ha! However, not to leave hurricanes out, because hurricanes are very forceful. Bit of nature. You know, there's another hurricane off the coast of Mexico right now, like a Category 5. And we had 3 in the Pacific last week. You know what's trippy about that? For the first time in 112 years, as of September 23rd, you know, in the season, there have been 0 hurricanes in the Atlantic. Are you kidding me? We got one in Arizona right now.
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3: Hey, LP, how are you today?
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3: Well, I'm up in Bellingham, Washington, and the weather is cloudy and 59 degrees.
2: Ah, man, I am so jealous. I love Washington. So what you got?
3: So, well, I got sha-la-la-la, my lady.
2: Ah, that chick. Psh. Tell her address has come undone again.

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The Valley's classic rock station, 100.7 KSLXG Ferguson, Thunder Island, great bonus track. Bonus tracks, you know, songs about the weather, even if, you know, it's just a reference point. That's okay. That's okay. That song is, you know, I probably first heard that song on an AM radio station somewhere. Top 40. Yeah, good stuff. That's comfort food, man. All right, you got LP here. We got the classic rock long set going. It is the lunch thing. The next bonus track that we're going to get into, Bundle Up. It's coming up after the Cheap Trick.

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0: Stevie Ray Vaughan. There you go, man. Wrapping up the lunchtime songs about the weather. The sky is crying. So many people wanted to hear Stevie Ray this afternoon. There you go. Surprise or not. Belinda said it was a surprise. That's no surprise. I knew I was going to do it all along. All right. Classic Rock Long Set coming up for you next and some tracks to tap as well.
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3: 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Four kids, that's about 87%. Work, 9. Wondering what Mahoney's doing right now, that's about a 3. 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
15: And now the weather from Blue Sky Pest Control. Hello, Blue Sky. Goodbye, pests. Partly sunny today, high 98. Fair skies this evening, overnight low 80. And that's Wednesday's Valley weather.
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It's the first song they ever recorded as a band. At Headley Grange. They used Led Zeppelin's equipment. I know, right? Crazy. It's the Valley's Classic Rock Station, 100.7 KSLX. I think I was saying something about tapping tracks. Maybe you'd like to do that. It's KSLX.

I mean, they're not wrong, but the heck with that. Hold on loosely. Hey, S38 Special, they're celebrating their 50th anniversary. Well, KSLX is celebrating our 40th, I know. Don't we look younger, too? Of course, yes. But 38 Special, celebrating their 50th, is playing KSLX's 40th anniversary concert. You knew that. Along with Foghat, Jefferson Starship, MesaAmp.com. That is where you can buy tickets. Or check the Tita Bar. What that said was Workforce Rewards page. If you're streaming, you could be winning. I mean, it's pretty much just that simple. You know what I mean?

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19: 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Hello, Blue Sky. Goodbye, pests. Partly sunny today, high 98. Fair skies this evening, overnight low 80. And that's Wednesday's Valley weather.
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22: Hey, Professor of Rock Adam Reeder here with today's Classic Rock U Crash Course, brought to you by Sleep Number. Let's talk about the Smashing Pumpkins and their big hit Today. After the Pumpkins finished touring their debut album, Gish, Billy Corgan sank into a severe creative slump. He was living out of a parking garage in a bleak apartment. Suicidal thoughts consumed him all the day long. The opening line, "Today is the greatest day I've ever known," that was written with deliberate irony. For Billy Corgan, it meant rock bottom. And at rock bottom, there was a strange calm because nothing can ever really get worse. Billy chose survival, though. He turned his darkest moment into an uplifting piece of art. Today was a number 28 track on the mainstream rock chart and went to number 4 on the alternative rock charts in 93. Speaking of Billy Corgan, he's got a really cool podcast where he interviews musicians, pop culture figures, actors, you name it. We're glad that Billy beat his demons. Well, that's today's Crash Course. I'm the Professor of Rock, Adam Reeder. I'll see you in class this weekend on Classic Rock U.
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But is it free? Yes, it most certainly is. The Valley's Classic Rock Station, 100.7 KSLX. You got LP here, man. One more hour together, me and you. Hey, I gave away a four-pack of tickets for the Arizona State Fair yesterday. You guys seem to like that. Let's do that again. Would you like a four-pack of tickets? Have you seen the concert schedule this year? It's pretty cool. We got Gin Blossoms, All Time Low. You know that band? Your kids might. Offspring, right on. Dude, Public Enemy, going to be bringing the noise. And Russell Dickerson, are you kidding me? Yeah, no, I have no idea who that is. Come on, call number 10 right now, 480-470-KSLX, a four-pack of tickets for the fair. Yeah. It's KSLX.

It's the Valley's Classic Rock Station, 100.7 KSLX. LP here. See, I'm a wise man. See? Who says rock and rollers are stupid? It surely means that I don't know. I do know Alice Riley from Phoenix. She was call number 10. Alice going to be checking out the AZ State Fair. Yay! Cool. All right.

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0: good. Oh, so good. Oh, so good.
1: Well, you know what's good?
0: It's going to be.
1: It's going to be really good.
0: Oh, so good.
1: Friday night, man. Me, from me to you, LP, that's how close I am to Robert Plant and Flagstaff, baby. They better call security out there because Karen's coming up to see the show.
0: You taking Doug with you?
1: Yes, I am.
0: Okay, that's probably for the best.
1: I bet it is. I have seen, now, if you get a chance to get up on any of the social platforms or YouTube, there's some footage from, there's video out there of him doing the first show on the tour.
0: Right.
1: It's amazing. Incredible.
0: He does, Babe, I'm Gonna Leave You.
1: Oh, and it's so good.
0: Along with Ramble On.
1: Mm-hmm. And yeah. Some other cool stuff. So I'm excited Friday night. Can't wait.
0: Sounds pretty awesome. All right. Aside from that, we're going to be tapping tracks all afternoon long. And, of course, we got Rocktails.
1: Yep, that's coming up in just a few minutes.
0: With any teasers on that?
1: No teasers for you. However, I will tell you that I have these cool tickets to see Beat at Celebrity Theater, which is a bunch of incredible musicians performing there in a couple weeks.
0: Right on. Away we go.
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17: And now the weather from Blue Sky Pest Control. Hello, Blue Sky. Goodbye, pests. Partly sunny today, high 98. Fair skies this evening, overnight low 80. And that's Wednesday's Valley weather.
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1: This guy that was very schizophrenic, he actually thought that he was my brother. He got on a plane to come out to California to assassinate me. The guy was really wigged out. I was on a flight to JFK, the airport that he left at. So he could have saved himself a lot of money if he would have killed me in New York.
0: Jeez, and he's laughing about that. 480-470-KSLX, if you know who that is. Ah, that's a wild story. You give me a call because those tickets to Beat at Celebrity Theater are on the line. And Adrian Belew is going to be there. Let's see who else. There's a whole list of musicians. I'll look up, but I can tell you it's at Celebrity.
1: This guy that was very schizophrenic, he actually thought that he was my brother. He got on a plane to come out to California to assassinate me. The guy was really wigged out. I was on a flight to JFK, the airport that he left at. So he could have saved himself a lot of money if he would have killed me in New York.
0: Okay, going to your phone calls right now. I also want to thank the folks at Bullfrog Spas. 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

0: 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That's what we ask you every weekday at this time on 100.7 KSLX, the Valley's classic rock station. And it's all about music. As I play you the mystery artist, you tell me who this person is.
1: This guy that was very schizophrenic, he actually thought that he was my brother. He got on a plane to come out to California to assassinate me. The guy was really wigged out. I was on a flight to JFK, the airport that he left at. So he could have saved himself a lot of money if he would have killed me in New York.
0: I'm so glad he takes it so lightly. Let's see what you got here. Charlie's on the phone. What's up?
2: Good, Karen. You probably got a winner already, right?
0: I don't, and I'm hoping that you're the one. So who is the mystery artist?
2: This is a shot in the dark, but I think it's Eddie Money.
0: Ah, that's a good shot. You hit it right on.
2: Are you kidding me?
0: It's the Money Man. What a crazy story he was telling there. I thought, man, you got all kinds of fans and crazy ones, I guess, when you're a star like that.
2: Oh, man, I thought sure you had a winner. I was just hoping to say hi.
0: Oh, that's well, now I can hook you up, man. I got tickets for that show at Celebrity for this all-star band called Beat. Like, people like Adrian Belew and Steve Vai. It'll be a great music night, October 14th.
2: Oh, that's fantastic. Thank you.

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1: 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They say that the songs are suggestive.
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1: Oh, God.
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1: Hold on. 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

0: Jimi Hendrix, 100.7 KSLX, the Valley's classic rock station. Karen D'Alessandro getting settled in, ready to go for the afternoon with you. A classic rock long set is on tap, and it is September. We're down to it, though, man. We're into the last, week or so of September, where we celebrate the mighty Zep, the band who has over six songs in the Rolling Stone magazine's 500 greatest songs list, and probably far more than that on the KSLX greatest songs list. But anyway, you have a chance to win lots of cool tchotchkes, and guess what just came in? The actual lawn ornament, the Zeppelin lawn ornament. Oh, I got to get this. I got to get pictures or video to share with you. So that was like the highlight of the day. Now, the low light of my day was, for the second time since I've lived here, my windshield cracked on my car. So there's that. So there's ups and downs. Hopefully the rest of the afternoon's pretty much going to be up with lots of great tunes.
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0: Road tripping to Flagstaff this weekend to see the Robert Plant Show. It's Karen D'Alessandro. I am so completely stoked. And considering how much I love Robert Plant, there's a chance I may never return. 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
23: And now the weather from Blue Sky Pest Control. Hello, Blue Sky. Goodbye, pests. Fair skies this evening, overnight low 80, sunny tomorrow, high 98. And that's Wednesday's Valley weather.
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4 o'clock exactly. No one could say I'm late, except the guy I've been married to forever. He'd tell you I'm late all the time. 100.7 KSLX, the Valley's classic rock station. I promised you State Fair 4-packs all week long at 4. The only trick to winning these, if you call it a trick, is I would love to give these to somebody who has never experienced the Arizona State Fair. It's a blast. I've obviously been there more times than I can count since I've lived here. But if you want to go, I've got a 4-pack. I just need someone who's either not been there in a while, and I mean a long time, or never at all. Even better yet. 480-470-KSLX.

0: It's happening October 1st. Arizona State Fair opens on the weekends through November 1st from 100.7 KSLX, Valley's Classic Rock Station. We are giving away 4 packs. And I think I've got, let me get this call. What about you?
1: This is Cindy.
0: All right, I'm hoping you're going to tell me you have never, well, I don't really want you to say you've never been to the fair. But to win these tickets, I want you to have never been to the fair.
1: I have only been once, and it was when our daughter was so young. It's probably 20 years ago.
0: Wow.
1: But I've been here 30 years, so I'm practically a native.
0: What ride are you going to want to ride on?
1: You know what? I am such a little wimp, but I'm probably just going to do the Ferris wheel and the Sky Rider.
0: Okay, I'm with you. I'm with you on that, too. The Sky Rider is my favorite thing, actually, because you get to see all of Phoenix all around you. It's amazing. All right, so more of these going out tomorrow? At 4, right here on the Valley's Classic Rock Station.

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2: Have you lived in Arizona and realized there's something everybody seems to have done except you? 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

another one of your Rush VIP package bonus artists. Right there, AC/DC, both them and Queen. You won't need any bonus artists. 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

0: so you can float out the door and get in your car and hit the road for another rush hour here in the Valley. 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Karen D'Alessandro, part of a radio station here that has been playing classic rock for four decades. We celebrate our 40th anniversary. You know, I got to tell you, when I got hired here, which was only 5 years ago, I remember thinking that station is known all across the country. So it was like, my mind is blown that I'm going to work for them. We are having a big party to celebrate this occasion. It's happening October 22nd at Mesa Amphitheater, and we're bringing the music. 38 Special, Foghat and Jefferson Starship will be playing that night. So if you want to go to that show, definitely log on to mesaamp.com for your tickets. 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
16: 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Hello, Blue Sky. Goodbye, pests. Fair skies this evening, overnight low 80, sunny tomorrow, high 98. And that's Wednesday's Valley weather.
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Going to take you home here on 100.7 KSLX. It's Kieran. I want to line up Elton John. That sounds good to me. Also, we'll do something from Billy Idol. Maybe a Queen song sprinkled in so you can tap the track for that Rush VIP package, too.